cares? George once said to me, and I quote, he said, never wait or hesitate. Get in, kid, before it's too late. You may never get another chance. Cause you know, youth's a mask, but it don't last. Live it long and live it fast. Georgie was a friend of mine.

G'day everybody and welcome to the It's My Country Radio Show, coming to you from the IMC Country Radio Studios in Melbourne, Australia. My name's Pete Matthewman, and it's great to have your company, and thanks for joining me on the show that brings you country music you know and country music you should know. Opening up this week's show was US singer Sheena G with her new song called Neon Angel. Now on this week's show, it's full of brand new country music from Jen Myers, Barbie Porter, Riley Green, IMC Promotions artists Holly Wild, The Cowcats, and Jason Voorhees. Now on with the show, and I'm loving the new music coming from Jenna Paulette's new album called Horseback. This is Three Kings.

That was IMC Promotions artist Holly Wild with her new song called Chance to Breathe. Jack Devine with A Light of the Moon. And coming up now, this is Shauna Thompson featuring Sonny Sweeney and Ashton Shepherd with Outlaw Women.

Coda Lewis and the Flies featuring Emily Hollingshed with Wish You Harm. And before that, three brand new tracks from Aussie artists. Sally Jane with Ain't Afraid of Dirt, Bryce Sainty with Bonfire, and Jen Myers with Swear Jar. All right, up now, this is Sarah Hobbs with Delta Dawn.

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1: And this is my new single, His Normality.

Cade Hoffman with Seven an Hour, Colby Lee Smith with Money to Drink, D. White with Little Things, and Australian and IMC Promotions artist Jason Verhoeve with his new song, which was written with Lola Brinton, called His Normality. And coming up now, this is Ira Dean featuring Vince Gill, John Osborne, and Brett Mason. This is Tallyman.

Edmund Bruno here with the Cowcats. And this is a song I originally wrote for Megan Danielle from American Idol called Almost, Almost.

Zachary Lucky with Ramblin' Coin, and before that, another IMC Promotions artist, and it was a double play from the Cowcats with Thirsty University and Almost Almost. Alright, up now, this is Ken Treese with I Ain't No Cowboy.

What Kind of Man. That was Parker McCollum. Before that, Chase Matthew with Backroads of My Mind and Barbie Porter with Want To. All right, up now, this is Mac Leapart with his new song called Ain't No Pistol.

Oh, I love that song. Foggy Headed Morning by Jason Kyle Wickens. Tucker Wetmore with Silverado Blue. And Riley Green featuring Ella Langley with their new song called Don't Mind If I Do. All right, up now, this is Judson Clark with Wild Things.

0: Remington Carte with If You Try to Love a Cowboy, and a double play from the Gringo Pistoleros with That's How I Got to Memphis and I'll Walk the Line for You, Hoochie Coo. And up now, this is Sarah Pierce with There's Some Things a Cowgirl Just Knows.
1: There's some things a cowgirl just knows.

That was Jared Dawes with Come On Home, Anthony Bonetti with That's Just Me, and Mike Custer with Mountain Streams and Autumn Leaves. All right, that's it for this week's show, folks. Thanks very much for listening. Hopefully you can join me all same time, same place next week. Going to leave you now with a brand new song for Roy Cordell. It's called TLC. I'll catch you all next week.

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2: 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Today we go back 50 years to the 6th of October 1974. 35 years to the top 40 albums from the 6th of October 1989. We're going to start with The Climber. It's originally a track from the album Abbey Road from the Beatles, but this week in 1974 was on the Beatles 1967 to 1970, the Blue Album, which climbed two places to number 37. They're inviting you to come together.

classic tune from the Beatles, Come Together, one of John's tunes, you know. That's from the Beatles collection 1967 to 1970 at 37, up two places 50 years ago this week. 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

Jackie Lee Jones, Love Is Gonna Bring Us All Back Together. Her album Flying Cowboys is the album that's come from. It was brand new at 39 this week in 1989. 15 years earlier, it was a re-

Tom Petty and the Apartment Song from The Highest, re-entering the chart this week in 89. The Full Moon Fever album back in at number 35. Hey, I haven't said it already. If you want to get in touch, titusradio@outlook.com is my email. You can message me on Mastodon or Facebook at Titus Radio, or via Threads or Instagram, it's at Titus_radio. We're now going to enjoy a track called Innocent Bystander from Silverbird, re-entry at 33 this week in 1974 for Leo Sayer.

thinks he's going out of his head. Well, he might well be. Leo Sayer, Innocent Bystander from Silverbird, back in the chart at 33 this week in 1974. Just one of those multi-million sellers you'll never hear on the Scaredy Cat stations. We now have the weather forecast for you from Queen, taken from The Miracle, up 7 to 32 this week in 1989. Well, it's going to happen, isn't it? Rain must fall. Just maybe not all the time.

A beautiful tune from the album Bridge Over Troubled Water, Simon and Garfunkel, The Boxer. Bridge Over Troubled Water climbing 6th to 32 in the Fab 40, 50 years ago this week. 15 years later, a collection called Choices by the Blow Monkeys climbed 3 places to number 31, and they're now going to tell you all about their

Wickedways from Blue Monkeys and their collection Choices at 31, up three this week in 1989. The album at 31, 15 years earlier, only climbed one place. It was an album called Stone Gone. Barry White now, and Honey Please, can't you?

Tyler Jones with you on your favourite radio station with the Retro Album Chart Show, and Barry White, Honey Please Can't You See, taken from his album Stone Gone at 31, up one place 50 years ago this week. And from the album Street Fightin' Years, highest climb in the chart this week in 1989 at 29, up 11 places for Simple Minds, here's a tune entitled Kick It In.

good advice from Glen Campbell. Try a little kindness, taken from Glen Campbell's greatest hits, highest re-entering the chart this week 50 years ago, back in at number 27. Up 8 to 28, 35 years ago, Velveteen, a Transvision Vamp, now on the landslide of love.

You will never hear these platinum platters on the Scaredy Cat stations, but you will on your favourite radio station each and every week, courtesy of the retro album Charcho. Landslide of Love there from Transvision Vamp and their Velveteen album at 28, up 8 this week in 89, ahead of the top 40 countdown for this week in 1974. 50 years ago, the album at number 26 was a climber, up one place for CSNY so far. Crosby, Stills, Nash and Young, of course, which includes the title track of their first album, Deja Vu.

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1: Half a century ago, this is very weak, 6th of October 1974, your Fab 40 album chart like this. Down 5 at 40, Billy Connolly's solo concert. Hawkwind, Hall of the Mountain Grill, down 20 at 39. Neil Diamond, his 12 greatest hits, down 13 at 38. Climbing 2 to 37, The Beatles 1967 to 1970. Brian Ferry down 19 at 36 with These Foolish Things. And the Glitter Band, Hey, down 12 at 35. Re-entry at 34 for Harry Nilsson, A Little Touch of Schmilsson in the Night. And a re-entry at 33 for Leo Sayers, Silver Bird. Simon & Garfunkel up 6 to 32 with Bridge Over Troubled Water. Barry White up 1 at 31 with Stone Gone. Stevie Wonder up 3 at 30 with Inhibitions. And Rick Wakeman up 1 to 29 with His Journey to the Centre of the Earth. Dropping 2 to 28, Elton John, Goodbye Yellow Brick Road. Highest re-entry at 27 for Glen Campbell's Greatest Hits. Crosby, Stills and Nash & Young so far up 1 at 26. Perry Como and I Love You So up 3 at 25. Leonard Cohen, Non-Move at 24 with New Skin for the Old Ceremony. A Tapestry of Dreams by Charles Aznavour down 9 at 23. The 3 degrees by the 3 degrees down 2 at 22. Non-mover at 21 for the Osmonds, Our Best to You. Highest climber up 16 at 20, Santana, Abraxas. Stevie Wonder up 10 to 19 with Fulfilling Miss's First Finale. Hang on in there, baby, says Johnny Bristol, down 6 at 18. Cockney Rebel, Psychomodo up 1 at 17. Non-mover at 16 for Simon & Garfunkel, Greatest Hits. Elton John, Caribou down 2 at 15. Eric Clapton, 461 Ocean Boulevard down 6 at 14. Climbing 2 to 13, Santana, Greatest Hits. Dropping 5 to 12, Peterson Lee, Rainbow. The Best of John Denver was up 11 at 11. It was a non-mover at 10 for Mud with Mud Rock, and a non-mover at 9 for 10cc's Sheet Music. The Dark Side of the Moon, Pink Floyd, up 3 at 8. Another Time, Another Place, Brian Ferry, down 3 at 7. The singles 1969 to 1973, Carpenter's non-mover at 6. John Denver, Back Home Again, down 2 at 5. Paul McCartney and Wings, up 1 to 4 with Band on the Run. It was a drop of 1 to 3 for Mike Oldfield, Hergis Ridge. A drop of 1 to 2 for Mike Oldfield, Tubular Bells. And the highest new entry this week in 1974. Straight in at number one was Rollin' by the Bay City Rollers. This is something I can actually get behind. Perry Como says, I believe in music, and so do I. This is from his album, And I Love You So, up 3 to 25 this week in 1974.

we changed the star with almost every tune on the Retro Album Chart Show. Alice Cooper, title track of his album Trash, up 5 to 21 this week in 1989, bringing us to a track from The Highest Climber this week in 1974, the album Abraxas, Santana, climbing 16 to 20 50 years ago this week, here performing a tune entitled Mother's Daughter on the Retro Album Chart Show.

0: 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That's Mother's Daughter from Santana and the highest climber in the chart this week in 1974, the Abraxas album, which climbed 16 places to number 20, and from the album that climbed 10 to 17 this week in 1989 for Gloria Estefan and Miami Sound Machine, the album Anything For You, a track entitled...
1: One, two.

The album is the difficult to pronounce Fulfillingness's first finale. Climbed 10 to 19 this week in 1974 for Stevie Wonder, with a tune entitled Ain't No Use, and with a tune entitled So Here I Come.

0: Nina Cherry, So Here I Come, from her album Raw Like Sushi, up two places to 15, 35 years ago this week. 15 years earlier, the track Singular Band you'd have found on the album The Psycho Moda, which climbed one to number 17 for Steve Harley and his band Cockney Rebel.
1: Blood

Cockney Rebel, singular band from the Psychomodo album, climbing 1 to 17 this week in 1974. Yet another of those great tunes that most radio stations completely and utterly ignore. Here's another one, When Love Takes Over You, taken from the album Another Place and Time, climbing 5 to 14 this week in 1989 for the late, great

That's one of John Denver's greatest hits from the Best of John Denver, up 11 to 11 this week in 1974, a tune entitled Goodbye Again. And now, This Changing Light, Deacon Blue, taken from the album When the World Knows Your Name, at 12, up 4, this week in 1989.

This Changing Light, Deacon Blue from the album When the World Knows Your Name, at 12 up 4 this week in 1989. It came out in March 1973. It's one of the best-selling albums of all time. It's The Dark Side of the Moon. It climbed 3 to 8 this week in 1974. Side 1 closes with Richard Wright's The Great Gig in the Sky, with lyrics, or I should say vocal writing, by Claire Torrey.

should I be frightened of dying? There's no reason for it. You've got to go sometime.

I believe David Gilmour is actually performing that live on his Luck and Strange tour at the moment. Pink Floyd, The Great Gig in the Sky from the Dark Side of the Moon at 8, up 3, this week in 1974. 15 years later, one place higher, it was a new entry for the first of the post-Fish Marillion albums, the album Season's End, which includes this riff-tastic tune, Hooks in You.

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2: Brilliant new at 7 this week in 1989. Hooks in You from their album Season's End, and from the album climbed 1 to number 4 this week in 1974.
0: Music. That's our middle name.
2: We have a tune entitled 1985. Paul McCartney and Wings now from the album Band on the Run.

1985 is the tune from the album that came out in 1973, the album Band on the Run, at 4, up 1 this week in 1974 for the band Paul McCartney and Wings. Ahead of the Top 40 countdown for this week in 1989, it'll be Madonna from Like a Prayer, the album that climbed 4 to 5 this week 35 years ago, and Promise to Try.

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2: Top 40 countdown for 35 years ago this week, 6th of October 1989, when it was a drop of 8 to 40 for Home Lovin' Man by Roger Whittaker. New entry at 39 for Ricky Lee Jones and Her Flying Cowboys. 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Max Bygraves, Sing Along, A War Years, down 9 at 37. Bobby Brown, Don't Be Cruel, down 13 at 26. Highest re-entry, in fact only re-entry, back in at 35, Tom Petty, Full Moon Fever. Dr. Feelgood by Motley Crue, down 1 at 34. Alison Williams and her album Raw, down 4 at 33. Queen, The Miracle, up 7 at 32. The Blow Monkeys' Choices, up 3 at 31. Non-mover at 30 for Karen White by Karen White. Highest Climber, up 11 at 29. Simple Minds, Street Fighting Years. Transvision Vamp, Velveteen, up 8 at 28. 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The Alarm Change down 12 at 25. Soul to Soul, Club Classics, Volume 1, non-mover at 24. Prince, the original soundtrack to Batman, down 3 at 23. And down 4 at 22, The Raw and The Cooked by Fine Young Cannibals. Alice Cooper, Trash, up 5 at 21. London Boys, The 12 Commandments of Dance, down 6 at 20. The original cast recording of Aspect of Love was down 4 at 19. A Diva by A Diva, down 6 at 18. Up 10 at 17, Gloria Estefan and Miami Sound Machine, Anything For You. Sleeping With The Past, Elton John, down 5 at 16. Naina Cherry, Raw Like Sushi, up 2 at 15. And Donna Summer, Another Place and Time, up 5 at 14. The Rolling Stones, Steel Wheels, down 7 at 13. Up 4 at 12, Deacon Blue, When The World Knows Your Name. Simply Red, A New Flame, down 1 at 11. Jason Donovan, 10 Good Reasons, down 3 at 10. Richard Marx, Repeat Offender, down 1 at 9. Aerosmith, Pulp, down 3 at 8. New entry at 7 from Marillion, Season's End. Janet Jackson down 2 at 6 with Rhythm Nation 1814. Like a Prayer by Madonna up 4 at 5. Down 2 at 4, Eurythmics We 201. Non-mover at 3 for Gloria Estefan, Cuts Both Ways. Dropping 1 to number 2, Tina Turner's Foreign Affair. And straight in at number 1 this week in 1989, Tears for Fears and the Seeds of Love. And that'll be it for this week's Retro Album Charger. Thank you so much for your company over the past couple of hours or so. 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And of course, I'll be right here with you on your favourite radio station in 6 days and 22 hours' time, when we'll go back to the charts of the 13th of October, 1972 and 2004. But before I hand you back to regular programmes, let's have tracks from the brand new entries at number one this week in 1974 and 1989. 50 years ago, the Bay City Rollers at the top of the Fab 40 with their Rolling album. We'll have Angel from that. And it's kind of the title track from the album, The Seeds of Love, which Tears for Fears had at number one. Brand new entry this week, 35 years ago, Sowing the Seeds of Love. Until we're together again, please take the very best to carry yourself and those around you. Bye-bye for now.

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3: 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This, of course, is the Retro Album Chart Show. Today we go back 50 years to the 6th of October 1974. And 35 years to the top 40 albums from the 6th of October 1989. We're going to start with The Climber. It's originally a track from the album Abbey Road from the Beatles, but this week in 1974 was on the Beatles 1967 to 1970, the Blue Album, which climbed two places to number 37. They're inviting you to come together.

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1: 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So from Bruce Springsteen to Ultravox, Madonna to Guns N' Roses, Aha to ABC, it's all here. 10 a.m. on Saturdays and 4 p.m. Thursdays on Whitecliffs Radio, the home of the East Kent Riviera.

Well, that's better. Pass forward with me, James Eaton, as I rummage through recorded relics, finding forgotten 45s, long-lost LPs, and great golden gems from the music of the 20th century in the Grooveyard, right here on Whitecliffs Radio, Mondays, 9 p.m.

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2: Plastic cups, neon signs, I still live at the borderline. The bar we rule, those Soho nights, you move on, but I stay put. I stay put. I stay put. Cut the thread on our two lives, where would we be? If I had lied, you were right. No one knows the love we share. And yes, I care. Yes, I care.

when no one looks, a kiss your sign still hangs the walls under neon lights. Used to raise my hands and they'd go wild, then I burned it down. You never cried. I don't look back, 'cause I'm still here, still swinging high at the borderline. But ghosts cannot apologize for the hearts they broke. Oh, is it my heart?

Very good morning. Yep, it is. It's Tuesday morning, 19th of May. Good morning to you. It's Johnny Cave with the Breakfast Bundle Show. The weather's not too nice, but it's going to get a little bit better through the week before the bank holiday. Fingers crossed.

This Tuesday morning, yeah, I got up this morning, I could hear George Benson playing in my ear. It's just that earworm, so I just thought we'd start the show off this Tuesday morning with the one and only George Benson.

I have indeed. Phil Collins, and while that was playing, I made myself a cup of tea, and some reason it triggered the fire alarm in the studio that was going off, and it's never gone off before, so I didn't know where it was buzzing from, how to turn it off and everything. It was complete panic stricken this morning here on the radio. It could only happen to me.

Yep, it's all special here in Wankhurst Radio. I've ordered myself a bacon roll, crispy bacon roll. I've got a connection in Greg's round the corner, and it will be delivered to me by 9:30. Yep, crispy bacon roll, cup of tea. It sets you off on a Tuesday, doesn't it?

So many more bundles coming up this morning. We start you off with George Benson, Phil Collins, Stereophonics, Mari Cyrus, Purple Disco Machine, and Ray so far this morning in the bundle jukebox.

0: It's because I'm getting a bacon roll. I've got to plug Greg's at Warmer petrol station.
1: Greg's, back some joy.
0: Definitely one more from Phil this morning here on the radio. Good morning to you. If you just joined us, get out those lazy beds. It's Tuesday morning.

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2: Yeah, I've got sidetracked there a bit. 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Back to the UK. Stereophonics, handbags and glad rags.

like when following an image from a train. 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

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That's the bundles from this morning. I've been listening to the rain, really. I should have been paying more attention to the radio station. But I've had this smoke alarm going off and rain, so that's why I haven't been able to do much talking this morning here. But I'm still here. I'm going to hand you over to the breakfast biscuits from Dickie Hart after this track. Bye-bye for now. I'll be back tomorrow morning. The hump of the week.

0: wall winding. And all the lights that lead the way are blinding.
1: Morning, welcome to Wycliffe's Radio. I'm Dickie Hart. It's now time for the coffee break. Coffee break and biscuits here on Wycliffe's Radio for the next hour. Starting off with the Eagles and Desperado.

The beautiful sound there of the Eagles. Now we're off to the dock of the bay with Otis Redding, somewhere we wish we were at the moment, sitting on the dock of the bay with a nice cup of coffee and a nice, what should we say today, custard creams. Yes, a nice biscuit, isn't it? Everyone loves a custard cream.

0: Well, that's better. Pass forward with me, James Eaton, as I rummage through recorded relics, finding forgotten 45s, long-lost LPs, and great golden gems from the music of the 20th century in the Groove Yard, right here on White Cliffs Radio, Mondays, 9 p.m.
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4: Katie Lang, well, she's got a constant craving. Is it for coffee? Is it for hobnobs? Is it for custard creams? Or perhaps Jaffa cakes?
5: I say, chaps, what's this record? It's an absolute corker.

So that's Katie Lang there. She's got a constant craving, probably not for biscuits, probably for something else there, but who knows what she's craving for. But anyway, welcome, welcome, welcome to the Coffee Break Show here on White Fist Radio with me, Dickie Hart, playing for the next hour just nice, gentle songs just to keep us in the mood and to get us, get the old engine running, get the clock going so we can be a little bit more active later in the day. Right, down here in Wycliffe's country, there's an awful lot of coffee shops, and you see them every Sunday morning out there with their coffee sitting there. The other one you come across quite a lot of there is the cyclist, usually commonly referred to as the Light for a Lunatic. Anyways, enough of that. Let's now time for Jerry Rafferty, and he's stealing time. Enjoy.

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wonderful sound there of James Taylor and Fire and Rain. 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

Absolute classic, Elton John there and Roy Rogers. I feel a little bit of an Elton John mood, so we're going to have a track here. This is Daniel, this is Wilson Phillips. Who are Wilson Phillips? Well, they are the daughters of either the Beach Boys or the Mamas and the Papas.

That was nice, wasn't it? That was Wilson Phillips and Daniel. Now, Bonnie Tyler, well, she needs an AA route finder, or maybe just an AA guide, a travel guide, because she's lost in France and she doesn't know where she is. But she should get a sat-nav.

0: My Kent foster carer is a superhero.
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0: And made me my favourite food.
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5: 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This is Jeff Hyman, your host for Somewhere in Time. 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

there we have the Stray Cats and Runaway Boys. Earlier we played the Wilson Phillips and the Elton John Bernie Taupin number Daniel, and as I was saying, they are the daughters of the Beach Boys, Brian Wilson, and also Michelle and John Phillips of the Mamas and the Papas. So Cheyenne and Wendy, well, they're both Wilsons, and the Phillips is a young lady called Carney. So the parents have shown you, the girls have shown you what they can do. That's only fair. I think we give the parents a go. First, the Mamas and the Papas, followed by the Beach Boys.

Hi, I'm Steve Morris, and I'd be really happy if you joined me on a Sunday afternoon between 3 and 5 for a saunter down the byways and highways of songs and tunes, a kind of musical mystery tour where the destination is always oral satisfaction. 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

There's Rod Stewart singing about three of his greatest heroes, Sam Cooke, Otis Redding and Muddy Waters. Well, that's the end of today's show. I'm going back in my little box. I'll be back later in the week. All the best. Cheers. Bye.

Hi, and welcome to today's episode of The Swing of the 60s with me, Gord Cooper. And thanks as always for joining me for another hour's worth of tremendous 60s music, as you do week after week after week after week. So you know the format of the show nicely. Simon, the producer, chooses the music, puts them all in a list. I just join them all together with a bit of sort of twaddle and rubbish speaking in between. But he's not around today. And I've looked at his playlist and he's got more than the one suspect track that he's allowed. So I've taken a few tracks out and swapped them with some of mine. But by the time the show finishes, he'll still be none the wiser. And then it will be on to next week's show. So I'll worry about it by then. But we started off today's show with Wayne Fontana and the main... I can't even talk properly now. I'm that anxious that he's going to find out that I've messed around with his... his playlist. I can't speak properly. Wayne Fontana and the Mindbenders with The Game of Love started off. This one he's put in, I'm allowing him this one, mainly because he knows at heart I'm a bit of a rocker, so he knows I won't kick this one out. This was a minor hit for Deep Purple. This is Hush.

See, even when he's not here, he knows he can play me like a fiddle. He knows that if he puts some really good tracks in, and he plays the obscure one early, by the time I get back on to sort of do a link, I've forgotten it, or I've sort of mellowed over my anger over him putting stuff in. And he's got away with it again. The Beach Boys with Do It Again. Before that, The Animals, and We Gotta Get Out of This Place. Georgie Fame with Yeah Yeah, and then the obscure one, Deep Purple, and a little bit of Hush. But he knew he could get away with that one because I am a rocker at heart. And the start of today's show was Wayne Fontana and the Mindbenders with The Game of Love. He's really going to put it out all through. Although I just noticed now in this next triple play that I'm going to play, he snuck another one in there. And it's too late for me to take it out there. So there's nothing I can do except grin and bear it. He's tried to sort of soften the blow a little bit with this one from the

I'm sure he's done it on purpose. It's because he knew he wasn't going to be around. He thought he would throw in as many obscure ones as he could and hope that I wouldn't notice them. And he's right to a certain extent, because I work on trust. I trust him to just stick to the one obscure one. What a fool I have been. How was the Monkeys and Pleasant Valley Sunday? The one I hadn't heard of before, the Human Beans. Beans is spelt like Heinz, but with a B instead of the H. With Nobody But Me. And then the Beatles, of course, and She Loves You. That was the mono version. Just in case she was really interested in the slightest. I wasn't. The only reason I'm saying that is because I'm looking at the next track, and although everybody knows it, it was never a hit for him. So he's got three so far in today's show, and we haven't even got to the halfway stage of today's show. And the show, of course, is The Swinging 60s with me, Gord Cooper. This, another one he's snuck in, is Tiny Tim.

Right, I've checked the rest of the playlist. While I was listening to those, I thought I'd better run through because I'm not letting him get it up to any more school duggery while to catch me unaware. So I've checked the rest of the playlist. The rest of the playlist is mainstream. I will say no more than that. I know you like the obscure ones he puts in because he gets lots of fan mail saying keep up the good work, putting in those obscure tracks for us. And I try to take them all out. But I don't get as much fan mail as he does. But I've sorted the rest of the playlist out, so we're not getting any more of that. You've just heard Bobby Darin and Le Mer, or Beyond the Sea in brackets. Before that, Tommy Rowe with Dizzy, Tom Jones with It's Not Unusual, and Tiny Tim, the last track he's going to get in on today's show that everybody doesn't know, with Tiptoe Through the Tulips. This one, although it's my choice rather than his, it's quite obscure, but everybody seems to know it. This is Hedgehoppers Anonymous, and it's Good News Week.

0: begins.
1: So you've just heard Roger Miller and Little Green Apples. Before that, Louis Armstrong with Hello Dolly. And then before that, we had Freddie and the Dreamers with If You Gotta Make a Fool of Somebody. And then Hedgehoppers Anonymous, which sounded very much like Peter Noon of the Herman's Hermits, but was in fact five Royal Air Force pilots who were originally called the Trendsetters. And then just before they released that single, they decided to change their name to Hedgehoppers, because that was the reputation they had for low flying, or hopping over just over the top of hedges. And it was decided, because they were sort of keeping them themselves unknown, they added the anonymous and therefore became Hedgehoppers Anonymous. A useless bit of information. It certainly was, but you got it just the same. Let's relax with a little bit of Donovan.

That's it. Another hour is more or less complete, which means we're done for another week. Thanks, as always, for listening to the Swinging Sixes with me, Gord Cooper. Next week, we'll be back to normal because I know Simon will be back around and he'll be keeping an eye on me and I'll be keeping an eye on him. You just heard a little bit of Tamla Motown with the Four Tops and I Can't Help Myself. Before that, Manfred Mann, Ha Ha, said the Clown. Elvis Presley, You're the Devil in Disguise, and Donovan. With Colours. I'm going to finish off with two tracks today rather than just the normal one. So I've got a few minutes spare that I don't normally have. So I'm going to finish off with the Paramounts and Poison Ivy. And then we're going to have Robin Gibb on his own away from the Bee Gees with Saved by the Bell. So see you all again next week. And bye for now.

Hi and welcome to today's episode of Oldies with an Oldie with me, the official oldie, Gord Cooper, who has been through all the decades of music that you're going to hear on today's show. An hour's worth of songs all the way from the 50s, predominantly 60s and 70s though, with a smattering of 80s and a smidgen of 50s to go along with it. Songs that you're all going to know, that you're going to reminisce to, and hopefully you're going to know enough words that you can sing along to them as well, because I know that that's exactly what I'll be doing in the studio. Starting off today's show, as we always do, with an instrumental. Not going to tell you who the artist is yet or what the song title is called. I'm going to let you ponder and think on it. It's one of those songs that's instantly recognisable. You may well even know the title, but can you guess who the artist is? But as I say, I'm going to play a couple more songs first and then we'll be back and I'll tell you what those songs are and I'll also let you know what the instrumental is.

As if to prove a point, all the songs you've heard so far on today's Oldies with an Oldie have all been from either the 60s, 70s or 80s. I've still got some 50s to squeeze in, but I know some of that is coming up very, very shortly. But don't worry, you will recognise it and you will know it, or hopefully you will. Not one of the most famous songs by this artist, but I'm sure you'll recognise it anyway. But I'm certain that you've recognised all the songs that we played so far on today's show. Started off with the last track you heard. You know what we started off with, or rather you don't, because I haven't actually announced what it is, and so I'm going to go back in reverse order for that one. The track you've just heard, Limahl, who used to be the lead singer of Kajagoogoo, of course, with Never Ending Story. Before that, we had Mark Winter from the 60s with Go Away Little Girl, Shawadi Wadi from the 70s and Rock and Roll Lady, and here we go with the instrumental. The track was called Love is Blue, which I think quite a few of you may well have got. The version was by a gentleman called Paul Marriott. So congratulations if you got that right. Commiserations if you got it wrong. Either way, it doesn't make any difference because there's no points to give away. But all we'll say is try again next week when we start next week's Oldies with an Oldie with an instrumental again.

Heading towards the halfway stage of today's Oldies with an Oldie with me, the official Oldie, Gord Cooper, and you've just heard Frank Ifield with I Remember You. Before that, from the 70s, we had Darts and The Boy from New York City, Connie Francis, which was the 50s one, which wasn't her biggest hit, but I'm hoping that you'll recognise that one anyway, with Carolina Moon. And then before that, back into the 70s with Fox. Remember that lead singer, Nusha Fox? And Imagine Me, Imagine You, another hit of theirs. If I was a single bed, or rather it was called Single Bed.

You just heard Martika and her big hit Toy Soldiers. Then before that we had from the 70s one of my favourite artists of all time, Roy Wood, and his solo hit Forever. A big fan of his. I even bought that album on vinyl when it first came out. Boulders, if I remember rightly, was the name of the album, and I was impressed because not only did he produce the album, he played every single instrument on it as well. And if I also remember rightly, which I'm fairly certain I do, he also designed and painted the front cover of the album as well. So a very, very talented man. And then before that, the Beatles with a song that doesn't get played that often, which was The Fool on the Hill. I've still got some more stuff to come in here, including some Elton John, some Frankie Vaughan, and this one from George McRae.

Looking at the clock, we're rapidly running out of time, which means we are heading towards the penultimate track. And as you all know by now, that track is called Rock Bottom, which gives me the opportunity to be a shock jock just for 3 or 4 minutes of my life, where I play a song that I believe personally should never, ever have been released. But knowing full well that you'll listen to it and think, gosh, that's one of my favourite songs, or I really love that song. Why is he not liking that one? But it's my own personal choice, and it's my opportunity to now be at an age where I can be a shock drop. But I haven't quite got to that song yet. I've got a couple more to squeeze in. But you've just also heard Elton John, and Sorry Seems to Be the Hardest Word, Frankie Vaughan with The Garden of Eden, and then before that with George McRae with Rock You Baby.

Surely you must agree with me on that one. And you certainly had to be of a certain age to even know who the heck they were talking about. Who the heck is John Ketley and Michael Fish? Tribe of Toffs, with the song entitled John Ketley in brackets is a weatherman. That is definitely in my rock bottom folder for a specific reason. The reason being, in my eyes, as my shock jock moment, it was rubbish. But lots of people bought it, and I know you people out there were singing your head off to it, or certainly to the chorus. Anyway, I'll be back next week with my shock jock bit again as the penultimate track on next week's Oldies with an Oldie. But before we had John, Tribe of Toffs, we had Sam Cooke with Only 16 and Sham 69 with the Hersham Boys. I'm going to finish off with a little bit of Martha Reeves and the Vandellas, but I'll be back same time, same place, same channel next week. Hopefully you'll be there to join me, because you've enjoyed my selection of music, including Rock Bottom, enough to join me. So as always, thanks for listening, and see you all again soon. Bye for now.

Hi, everybody. Welcome back to another amazing episode of Somewhere in Time with me, Jeff Hyman. How many of you remember the disco era? There wasn't anything like it before, and there hasn't been anything like it since. Non-stop party. Everybody was dancing. And at the center of it all, the Bee Gees. So the party starts now. Buckle up, get ready. You don't want to miss it. We'll see you when we get back.

Staying Alive, the Bee Gees from Saturday Night Fever, 1977, the heart of the disco era. You know, I just can't listen to that song without seeing Tony Manero bopping down the street, you know, that cool walk that he had that was just right in time to the music. He was such a cool dude. John Travolta, great actor, great singer, you know, I mean, he's just an all-around guy. But the movie really, in my opinion, defined the disco era. And the Bee Gees were right in the middle of it. I'm telling you, it just kind of came out of nowhere, you know. I think it was maybe mid-70s when disco became very popular. And we were coming off, you know, the folk music and the British invasion of the late 60s, early 70s, then folk rock. And then all of a sudden, disco, everybody was wearing, you know, like Nehru jackets and all kinds of stuff, going to the clubs and dancing to this amazing music. And it was just a great time for those of us who were lucky enough to be alive and at the right age, where we could enjoy it while it was happening. So the show today is really about the disco era and the Bee Gees in particular, their contribution to it and that part of their career that was focused there, because the Bee Gees, as most of you know, didn't start out as disco singers with all that falsetto work that Barry was doing. They kind of had a folky kind of sound when they first came out, and they were very evolutionary. Everybody loved them. They were very popular and certainly one of the great musical acts of all time. So in their evolution, they came to this moment. Their career was kind of fading at the time. The popularity was at a low ebb. And I think that disco provided them with an opportunity to revitalize themselves and to a large extent to reinvent themselves. And that's what they did. And then, you know, after that, it was like no holds barred. It was just really took off. So the show today is about them in particular and about disco. We've got other acts, other artists that were famous in the disco era that we're going to be playing. And I think you're going to like the show. So we've got another song coming up from Saturday Night Fever, another Bee Gees song that certainly was one of my favorites and, you know, one of the most popular ones on the album. Now, I'm warning you folks, it's going to be hard to sit still through this show. Okay, so if you want to take a minute to put your dancing shoes on, now will be a good time to do it, because the next song coming up is You Should Be Dancing, and you will be, no doubt. So get ready, you're all set, shoes all tied and ready to go. Got your disco clothing on, we'll get that ball going, spinning around. Here we go, You Should Be Dancing, the Bee Gees, straight ahead.

You should be dancing, the Bee Gees. You know, the Bee Gees have had a really interesting career. It wasn't always up. It was up, it was down. And when they came to the early 70s, their popularity started to fade. It was interesting because they returned to the charts with their album Main Course in 1975, and that's where their new sound came from. The emphasis, you know, being on the dance rhythms, high harmonies, funk beat, and spearheading the new sound was Barry Gibb, who for the first time sang falsetto. Remember that? That really made their sound in that disco era very unique. And they put their emphasis on dance rhythms, high harmonies, and the funky beat. Jive Talkin', which was the first single off the album, became their second American number one single. It was followed up with Nights on Broadway. From that point forward, I mean, they never really looked back. They evolved from disco after disco fell out of favor, and we're going to talk about that. Coming up in the next set, I've got one song of theirs from the disco era, and another one from Yvonne Elliman. Remember Yvonne Elliman? She had a very big hit on the Saturday Night Fever album as well. So I'm going to open the set with If I Can't Have You with Yvonne Elliman. And then following that will be the Bee Gees with Jive Talkin'. You can't go wrong with either one of these two folks. So sit back, relax, and get ready to dance.

That was Yvonne Elliman, If I Can't Have You, and the Bee Gees with Jive Talkin', one of their most iconic disco songs. You know, I was doing some research about the disco era. One of the things I find most fascinating about it is that it was like a comet. I mean, it came on really strong, was immensely popular. Everybody was dressing for disco, going to disco, dancing disco. And then it was gone.

did a little research, and I found this very interesting article. It talks about the fact that it is among the most short-lived crazes of the music industry and made a powerful, lasting impact on music production. Disco was a genre of up-tempo dance music that reached peak popularity during the 70s. Music was often played at nightclubs or discotheques. Remember discotheques? You don't see those anymore. At the height of disco, fans gathered in discotheques. Yes, we did. Like Studio 54. That was really popular. Remember that one for sure. Gigi's Barnum Room and Mud Club to watch live acts and dance to disco mixes produced by in-house DJs. And then popular disco acts included Donna Summer, maybe the queen of disco, one of my favorite, The Village People, Gloria Gaynor, Kool and the Gang, the Bee Gees, and Rick James. That's a little bit of history. I think it kind of captured it well. And coming up, I'm going to be playing Disco Inferno, which was one of the anthems of that era by the Tramps. Those of you that are old enough will remember the Tramps. They are an American disco and soul band, and they came out of Philadelphia, one of the first disco bands. They had a number of successes, but I think that Disco Inferno, which was on the Grammy-winning Saturday Night Fever soundtrack, was maybe their most popular, became a UK pop hit and US R&B and dance hit for quite a while in 1977. So I decided that if I'm going to do a show about the disco era and, you know, primarily the Bee Gees' role in that, I had to include Disco Inferno. I don't know how many hours I spent, and yes, I went to the discos, dancing to that song. And this one really feels right, folks, so you just better buckle up your dancing shoes. I can't imagine that you're going to be able to just sit there still. And we're going to follow that with another Bee Gees classic from Saturday Night Fever, talking about Nights on Broadway. Yeah, one of the classics from that album. And for the Bee Gees disco era themselves. So get ready, the Tramps and Disco Inferno, the Bee Gees, Nights on Broadway, Burn, Baby, Burn.

The Tramps, Disco Inferno, and the Bee Gees, Nights on Broadway. Telling you folks, you know, listening to this music and talking about that era and that time brings back such wonderful memories for me. And I'm thinking about this one time. I always love telling this story because it's so silly. My wife and I were out disco dancing with my friend Alan Alcabez, lifelong friend and fellow Gaslight singer. Now, this is in the 70s, you know, well after the Gaslights, and we're out for an evening disco dancing, and we're at this place called the Ginza in New York, which was a very popular discotheque at the time. It had a balcony where people could gather and, you know, look down at the dancing and everything that was going on. So I go into the men's room and come out, and I notice Alan standing at the balcony looking down onto the dance floor. So, you know, I'm feeling like I'm going to play a little joke on him, and I come up behind him. He doesn't know I'm there, and I start playing with his ear, just gently playing with his ear. And I'm not getting a reaction, you know. I just keep doing it, and I'm saying, what's up with him? And the guy turns around, and it wasn't Alan. Oh, my God. If anybody ever wanted to crawl into their shoes, that was me, because the look I got, forget about it. But I always think about that story when I talk about disco, because we used to go to the Ginza a lot and we really enjoyed it. One of the songs that they played there a lot that we loved and became, I think, maybe one of my favorite songs ever is Gloria by Laura Branigan. Used to dance to that in my house. At parties in the house, always played it. And we're going to play that one in the set. And the second one in the set, another Bee Gees special. This one, How Deep Is Your Love, another classic favorite. So let's just loosen up, get ready, and listen to Laura Branigan with Gloria and the Bee Gees, How Deep Is Your Love, straight ahead.

Laura Branigan and Gloria, the Bee Gees, How Deep Is Your Love? Two great disco classics. And coming up, we have another great disco classic. And the artist, I think many believe, could be considered the queen of disco music. Certainly, she was one of the most successful in that genre. Talking about Donna Summer. Donna Summer was really a huge hit. She was an artist that she had 42 hit singles. Can you imagine that? On the Billboard Hot 100 in her lifetime. 14 of those reached the top 10. She claimed a top 40 hit every year between 1974 and 1984. She's just an amazing singer. Sadly, in May of 2012, she passed away from lung cancer at the age of 63. She sold over 100 million records worldwide. So she certainly left her mark. There's no question about that. So let's enjoy her classic song, a classic disco song and a classic for Donna herself, talking about Last Dance, coming right up.

The one and only Donna Summer with Last Dance. So what were you guys doing during those years? Those of you that were not only here alive, but of an age where you were able to go out and go to the clubs, or maybe you weren't old enough, or maybe you weren't, you didn't care for it that way, but everybody was listening to it. Saturday Night Fever, the movie, was, you know, really big. So what were you guys doing? Do you remember disco from a personal perspective? Do you remember all the clothing and everything that went with it? The balls, those revolving balls that just shone light all over the place. I used to go to another, I guess it was a disco, music club down in the village called the Electric Circus. And that was really, you know, amazing. You walk in there and they've got what they called these liquid projections, which are these shapes that change different colors, and they were projecting them onto screens, you know, all around the room. The music was blasting. Everybody was feeling good, wink, wink. And we would go in there and just have the greatest time. And they had in the back a little room. It was called the Rubber Room. And Alan and I, as you can tell, he was my music buddy. We used to go in there. And it was a small room with black rubber padding on the floors, walls, and ceiling. So it's like a rectangle. And on each side of the rectangle was a strobe light. And they would be going off at intervals. And all it was dead quiet. You couldn't even hear the music from outside. And all you could hear was like tick, tick, tick, tick, tick, tick, tick, tick of the strobes going back and forth and back and forth. The contest was to see who could stay in there the longest without barfing. That's what we did, folks. Oh, it was great. It really was. It was so much fun. We were young and just having a great time. Well, we've got two more great disco songs coming up. One by the Bee Gees, of course, because they are the featured act of today. It's all about the Bee Gees and disco. And we're going to be playing More Than a Woman, which is one of their hits from that era, and Casey and the Sunshine Band. Do you remember them? American disco funk band. Their best known songs were That's the Way I Like It, Shake, Shake, Shake, Shake Your Booty, I'm Your Boogeyman, Keep It Coming, Love, Get Down Tonight. That was a big one for them. I'm going to play, actually, one of those. I'm going to play Boogie Shoes, because I think that was among their most famous at the time. So this is really a good set. You're going to enjoy it. We've got the Bee Gees with More Than a Woman, Casey and the Sunshine Band, Boogie Shoes. So let's get down, get boogieing, folks.

The Bee Gees, More Than a Woman, KC, and the Sunshine Band with Boogie Shoes. Well, I hope you've enjoyed this program, folks. I know I had a great time making it because it just brought back such great memories for me of that era, the disco era. You know, fortunately, at my age, we get to experience a lot of different eras, and music has become so rapidly evolutionary that we never really know how long anything's going to last or what's going to come next. But it always gets better, it always gets more interesting, and those of us who are older, or actually everybody, I think, always has an affinity for the music of their era. And so this particular show is dedicated to disco. I've done others on other eras, other types of music, and I will continue to do that and come back next week with another amazing idea to keep you entertained and amused. So until we do that, until I get back next week, I'm going to close the show as I always do. We got one more song coming. Of course, it'll be a Bee Gees song. And I want to, again, as I do every week, express my gratitude to everybody that listens to my show, to all the new stations that have taken it on, you know, in the last few months. It's been amazing. So obviously it's a show that people like, and I like that too. I always say it's like a box of chocolates. You're never really going to know what you're going to get. So I don't know what we're going to get next week. But I am going to wish everybody out there, my radio family that I love, a healthy, happy, and pleasant, stress-free week. Hope that everything is going well for you in a world that's full of all kinds of craziness. At least we have this hour together where we can just lose ourselves in that. So, God willing, I'll see you all next week on another episode of Somewhere in Time with me, Jeff Hyman. I'm going to close the show with the Bee Gees and one of their classics, Night Fever. Take us right out. See you next week, everybody. Bye-bye.

Hi, everybody. Welcome back to another amazing episode of Somewhere in Time with me, Jeff Hyman. How many of you remember the disco era? There wasn't anything like it before, and there hasn't been anything like it since. Non-stop party. Everybody was dancing, and at the center of it all, the Bee Gees. So the party starts now. Buckle up, get ready. You don't want to miss it. We'll see you when we get back.

Staying Alive, the Bee Gees from Saturday Night Fever, 1977, the heart of the disco era. You know, I just can't listen to that song without seeing Tony Manero bopping down the street, you know, that cool walk that he had that was just right in time to the music. He was such a cool dude. John Travolta, great actor, great singer, you know, I mean, he's just an all-around guy. But the movie really, in my opinion, defined the disco era. And the Bee Gees were right in the middle of it. I'm telling you, it just kind of came out of nowhere, you know. I think it was maybe mid-70s when disco became very popular. And we were coming off, you know, the folk music and the British invasion of the late 60s, early 70s, then folk rock. And then all of a sudden, disco, everybody was wearing, you know, like Nehru jackets and all kinds of stuff, going to the clubs and dancing to this amazing music. And it was just a great time for those of us who were lucky enough to be alive and at the right age, where we could enjoy it while it was happening. So the show today is really about the disco era and the Bee Gees in particular, their contribution to it and that part of their career that was focused there, because the Bee Gees, as most of you know, didn't start out as disco singers with all that falsetto work that Barry was doing. They kind of had a folky kind of sound when they first came out, and they were very evolutionary. Everybody loved them. They were very popular and certainly one of the great musical acts of all time. So in their evolution, they came to this moment. Their career was kind of fading at the time. The popularity was at a low ebb. And I think that disco provided them with an opportunity to revitalize themselves and to a large extent to reinvent themselves. And that's what they did. And then, you know, after that, it was like no holds barred. It was it just really took off. So the show today is about them in particular and about disco. We've got other acts, other artists that were famous in the disco era that we're going to be playing. And I think you're going to like the show. So we've got another song coming up from Saturday Night Fever, another Bee Gees song that certainly was one of my favorites and, you know, one of the most popular ones on the album. Now, I'm warning you folks, it's going to be hard to sit still through this show, okay? So if you want to take a minute to put your dancing shoes on, now will be a good time to do it, because the next song coming up is You Should Be Dancing, and you will be, no doubt. So get ready. You're all set. Shoes all tied and ready to go. Got your disco clothing on. We'll get that ball going, spinning around. Here we go. You Should Be Dancing, the Bee Gees, straight ahead.

You should be dancing, the Bee Gees. You know, the Bee Gees have had a really interesting career. It wasn't always up. It was up, it was down. And when they came to the early 70s, their popularity started to fade. It was interesting because they returned to the charts with their album Main Course in 1975, and that's where their new sound came from. The emphasis, you know, being on the dance rhythms, high harmonies, funk beat. And spearheading the new sound was Barry Gibb, who for the first time sang falsetto. Remember that? That really made their sound in that disco era very unique. And they put their emphasis on dance rhythms, high harmonies, and the funky beat. Jive Talkin', which was the first single off the album, became their second American number one single. It was followed up with Nights on Broadway. From that point forward, I mean, they never really looked back. They evolved from disco after disco fell out of favor, and we're going to talk about that. Coming up in the next set, I've got one song of theirs from the disco era and another one from Yvonne Elliman. Remember Yvonne Elliman? She had a very big hit on the Saturday Night Fever album as well. So I'm going to open the set with If I Can't Have You with Yvonne Elliman. And then following that will be the Bee Gees with Jive Talkin'. You can't go wrong with either one of these two, folks. So sit back, relax, and get ready to dance.

That was Yvonne Elliman, If I Can't Have You, and the Bee Gees with Jive Talkin', one of their most iconic disco songs. You know, I was doing some research about the disco era. One of the things I find most fascinating about it is that it was like a comet. I mean, it came on really strong, was immensely popular. Everybody was dressing for disco, going to disco, dancing disco, and then it was gone. So I did a little research, and I found this very interesting article. It talks about the fact that it is among the most short-lived crazes of the music industry and made a powerful, lasting impact on music production. Disco was a genre of up-tempo dance music that reached peak popularity during the 70s. Music was often played at nightclubs or discotheques. Remember discotheques? You don't see those anymore. At the height of disco, fans gathered in discotheques. Yes, we did. Like Studio 54. That was really popular. Remember that one for sure. Gigi's Barnum Room and Mud Club to watch live acts and dance to disco mixes produced by in-house

DJs. And then popular disco acts included Donna Summer, maybe the queen of disco, one of my favorite, the Village People, Gloria Gaynor, Kool and the Gang, the Bee Gees, and Rick James. That's a little bit of history. I think it kind of captured it well. And coming up, I'm going to be playing Disco Inferno, which was one of the anthems of that era by the Tramps. Those of you that are old enough will remember the Tramps. They are an American disco and soul band, and they came out of Philadelphia, one of the first disco bands. They had a number of successes, but I think that Disco Inferno, which was on the Grammy-winning Saturday Night Fever soundtrack, was maybe their most popular, became a UK pop hit and US R&B and dance hit for quite a while in 1977. So I decided that if I'm going to do a show about the disco era and, you know, primarily the Bee Gees' role in that, I had to include Disco Inferno. I don't know how many hours I spent, and yes, I went to the discos, dancing to that song. And this one really feels right, folks, so you just better buckle up your dancing shoes. I can't imagine that you're going to be able to just sit there still. And we're going to follow that with another Bee Gees classic from Saturday Night Fever, talking about Nights on Broadway. Yeah, one of the classics from that album. And for the Bee Gees disco era themselves. So get ready, the Tramps and Disco Inferno, the Bee Gees, Nights on Broadway, Burn, Baby, Burn.

The Tramps, Disco Inferno, and the Bee Gees, Nights on Broadway. Telling you folks, you know, listening to this music and talking about that era and that time brings back such wonderful memories for me. And I'm thinking about this one time. I always love telling this story because it's so silly. My wife and I were out disco dancing with my friend Alan Alcabez, lifelong friend and fellow Gaslight singer. Now, this is in the 70s, you know, well after the Gaslights, and we're out for an evening disco dancing, and we're at this place called the Ginza in New York, which was a very popular discotheque at the time. It had a balcony where people could gather and, you know, look down at the dancing and everything that was going on. So I go into the men's room and come out, and I notice Alan standing at the balcony looking down onto the dance floor. So, you know, I'm feeling like I'm going to play a little joke on him, and I come up behind him. He doesn't know I'm there, and I start playing with his ear, just gently playing with his ear. And I'm not getting a reaction, you know. I just keep doing it, and I'm saying, what's up with him? And the guy turns around, and it wasn't Alan. Oh, my God. If anybody ever wanted to crawl into their shoes, that was me, because the look I got, forget about it. But I always think about that story when I talk about disco, because we used to go to the Ginza a lot and we really enjoyed it. One of the songs that they played there a lot that we loved and became, I think, maybe one of my favorite songs ever is Gloria by Laura Branigan. Used to dance to that in my house. At parties in the house, always played it. And we're going to play that one in the set. And the second one in the set, another Bee Gees special. This one, How Deep Is Your Love, another classic favorite. So let's just loosen up, get ready, and listen to Laura Branigan with Gloria and the Bee Gees, How Deep Is Your Love, straight ahead.

Laura Branigan and Gloria, the Bee Gees, How Deep Is Your Love? Two great disco classics. And coming up, we have another great disco classic. And the artist, I think many believe, could be considered the queen of disco music. Certainly, she was one of the most successful in that genre. Talking about Donna Summer. Donna Summer was really a huge hit. She was an artist that she had 42 hit singles. Can you imagine that? On the Billboard Hot 100 in her lifetime, 14 of those reached the top 10. She claimed a top 40 hit every year between 1974 and 1984. She's just an amazing singer. Sadly, in May of 2012, she passed away from lung cancer at the age of 63. She sold over 100 million records worldwide. So she certainly left her mark. There's no question about that. So let's enjoy her classic song, a classic disco song and a classic for Donna herself, talking about Last Dance, coming right up.

The one and only Donna Summer with Last Dance. So what were you guys doing during those years? Those of you that were not only here alive, but of an age where you were able to go out and go to the clubs, or maybe you weren't old enough, or maybe you weren't, you didn't care for it that way, but everybody was listening to it. Saturday Night Fever, the movie, was, you know, really big. So what were you guys doing? Do you remember disco from a personal perspective? Do you remember all the clothing and everything that went with it? The balls, those revolving balls that just shone light all over the place. I used to go to another, I guess it was a disco, music club down in the village called the Electric Circus. And that was really, you know, amazing. You walk in there and they've got what they called these liquid projections, which are these shapes that change different colors, and they were projecting them onto screens, you know, all around the room. The music was blasting. Everybody was feeling good, wink, wink. And we would go in there and just have the greatest time. And they had in the back a little room. It was called the rubber room. And Alan and I, as you can tell, he was my music buddy, we used to go in there. And it was a small room with black rubber padding on the floors, walls, and ceiling. So it's like a rectangle. And on each side of the rectangle was a strobe light. And they would be going off at intervals. And all it was dead quiet. You couldn't even hear the music from outside. And all you could hear was like tick, tick, tick, tick, tick, tick, tick, tick of the strobes going back and forth and back and forth. The contest was to see who could stay in there the longest without barfing. That's what we did, folks. Oh, it was great. It really was. It was so much fun. We were young and just having a great time. Well, we've got two more great disco songs coming up. One by the Bee Gees, of course, because they are the featured act of today. It's all about the Bee Gees and disco. And we're going to be playing More Than a Woman, which is one of their hits from that era, and Casey and the Sunshine Band. Do you remember them? American disco funk band. Their best-known songs were That's the Way I Like It, Shake, Shake, Shake, Shake Your Booty, I'm Your Boogeyman, Keep It Coming, Love, Get Down Tonight. That was a big one for them. I'm going to play, actually, one of those. I'm going to play Boogie Shoes, because I think that was among their most famous at the time. So this is really a good set. You're going to enjoy it. We've got the Bee Gees with More Than a Woman, Casey and the Sunshine Band, Boogie Shoes. So let's get down, get boogieing, folks.

The Bee Gees, More Than a Woman, KC, and the Sunshine Band with Boogie Shoes. Well, I hope you've enjoyed this program, folks. I know I had a great time making it because it just brought back such great memories for me of that era, the disco era. You know, fortunately at my age, we get to experience a lot of different eras, and music has become so rapidly evolutionary that we never really know how long anything's going to last or what's going to come next. But it always gets better, it always gets more interesting, and those of us who are older, or actually everybody, I think, always has an affinity for the music of their era. And so this particular show is dedicated to disco. I've done others on other eras, other types of music, and I will continue to do that and come back next week with another amazing idea to keep you entertained and amused. So until we do that, until I get back next week, I'm going to close the show as I always do. We got one more song coming. Of course, it'll be a Bee Gees song. And I want to, again, as I do every week, express my gratitude to everybody that listens to my show, to all the new stations that have taken it on, you know, in the last few months. It's been amazing. So obviously it's a show that people like, and I like that too. I always say it's like a box of chocolates. You're never really going to know what you're going to get. So I don't know what we're going to get next week. But I am going to wish everybody out there, my radio family that I love, a healthy, happy, and pleasant, stress-free week. Hope that everything is going well for you in a world that's full of all kinds of craziness. At least we have this hour together where we can just lose ourselves in that. So, God willing, I'll see you all next week on another episode of Somewhere in Time with me, Jeff Hyman. I'm going to close the show with the Bee Gees and one of their classics, Night Fever. Take us right out. See you next week, everybody. Bye-bye.

ABBA, When All Is Said and Done, from The Visitors. Getting this week's show underway. Welcome along. It's yours truly, Chris, with Solid Gold Sounds, our kind of music. With choice cuts as ever from the very best decades on the Wheels of Steel from here at Pitchford Towers. We do some 70s, essentially 80s, nudging the 90s, and very occasionally tweaking the 21st century. So settle down with the show. I've got the soundtrack, whatever you're doing for the next 2 hours, here on your favourite radio station. If you'd like a mention on the programme, you can text in on 07935 293 622. The email is solidgoldsounds.show@gmail.com. And we're at solidgold247 on Twitter. All the usual good stuff on the way, including a should have been but wasn't from a great early 90s band who I think should have made it big. Three of the best is from the Police Synchronicity this time. I enjoyed doing the instrumental so much a few shows ago that I've got another three of those for you today on the track trio. New music from Micklin Hay and The Fool on the way. The weekly challenge is here to guess a big hit record just from hearing the last few seconds on the end of the line quiz. The long song, the full length original or extended version that doesn't normally find its way onto radio playlists, is from ex-Kajagoogoo frontman Limahl. And amongst the Solid Gold selection for your listening pleasure, we have David Bowie, Susie and the Banshees, the Eurythmics, Pat Benatar, Dire Straits, and for Mrs. P, Adam and the Ants.

from the Prince Charming album. Mr. Adamant, known to his parents, of course, as Stuart Leslie Goddard. And I still vividly remember trying to sneak out of the house wearing the full war paint at the time. I soon felt a firm hand on my shoulder, I can assure you. First of three of the best from the Police's Synchronicity, coming up after Dire Straits.

First of three of the best this week from The Police, Synchronicity. That's Synchronicity 2. The actual theory of synchronicity is that seemingly coincidental events are connected through their meaning. Psychologist Carl Jung created the term as a way to explain paranormal events. And Sting has confirmed that he was aiming in the song to dramatise Jung's main theory concerning the power of meaningful coincidence.

The synchronicity in this police song is the connection between the picket lines protesting about environmental contamination and the resulting mutant monster who rises from the polluted lake. Sting wrote this and most of the songs from the Synchronicity album while staying at Goldeneye on Jamaica's North Shore, which had been the home of James Bond creator Ian Fleming. The video was directed by Kevin Godley and Lol Cream, who also made the infamous video for Every Breath You Take. The Synchronicity 2 video was a grand production, with each band member having their own tower stretching 25 feet into the air. The area below them was intended to look like a rubbish tip from the future, and at one point it actually caught fire underneath the tower that Stuart Copeland was standing on. But the directors carried on filming anyway to catch the surrounding reaction. Obviously, health and safety not invented then. Oh, for those days.

That's award-winning musician and lyricist Katie Tunstall. Real name's Kate Victoria. She hails from Edinburgh, and she's gained a Mercury Prize, various Brit Q Magazine and European Border Breakers Awards, along with a Grammy. And the song I played there, Suddenly I See, won the Best Song Ivor Novello Award in 2006. The album it was taken from, Eye to the Telescope, was inspired by her early experiences visiting her father's physics laboratory at St Andrews University. She first came to prominence on the Jules Holland Show in 2004 with a live solo rendition of her folk blues song Black Horse and the Cherry Tree, where she both sang and played guitar, tambourine and a loop pedal. This was a very successful experience, despite only 24 hours preparation, due to the book performer cancelling at short notice. Right, it's the part of the show where we scramble your brain now and see if you can work out a big hit record from this last few seconds of a clip. Okay, there we go. Late 80s we're talking this time. Any idea what that is the last few notes from? End of the line quiz, we play it now and also a few times in the second hour.

0: Well, of course, the world might not still be in the 20th century, but I'm still there, quite happily, firmly in the early 80s. And, of course, the advantage of that is I do actually come back into fashion. Very occasionally. That was the title track from Steve Miller's 14th studio album from 1986 on Capitol Records. And if you listen very closely to that album, you can hear a certain Kenny G on saxophone, of course. Now it's time for this week's track trio while I go and find Claude. I don't know where he is. He's supposed to be producing. So whilst I go and find him, it's time to listen to three great instrumentals.
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Jeff Wayne with the Ben Leobrand mix of Eve of the War. I particularly like that mix, and that's the last of our instrumentals on the Track Trio this week. And I finally managed to locate said producer, and he's back in position. I think he's sneaked off to do a bit of part-time Uber driving, as if I don't pay him enough. So if you want to give us a call, you can get through. It's 07935 293622 on the text, or solidgoldsounds.show@gmail.com on the email. Now, we've got a track from an upcoming Canadian singer-songwriter, Micklin Hay, who's from a very musical family and is very comfortable working in various genres. She's been placed as a winner, runner-up or finalist in numerous songwriting contests worldwide in recent years. Micklin's fans already have a nickname, which is Haters, which is actually an ironic skit on her surname. And her tagline is "Be a hater, not a hater," which is a reflection of her care and support for various good causes, including cancer research. She's already built up a great catalogue, which she generally describes as indie pop. And I particularly like this sort of modern country style song. It's called Fade Away.

brilliant. Micklin Hay, I think you'll hear a lot of her in the years to come. Now, a very special track for a very special guy. A big thank you to my good friend Scott for all his support, particularly with the show, and for sticking with me always through all sorts of times. Thank you, Scott. This is for you.

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1: And now, more of the world's greatest music with Chris Pitchford.

Welcome back to the second hour of today's Solid Gold Sounds. We've got the coffee on the go here at Pitchford Towers. And oh, sure, Brett. Thank you, Claude. I think he's trying to make amends for disappearing earlier. We started off with Annie and Dave's biggest hit in Australia, written for the Eurythmics' third album and recorded in a modest studio in the Paris suburbs. The song is written from the perspective of an angry girlfriend who walks out on her cheating partner. Benmont Tench from Tom Petty and the Heartbreakers played the Hammond organ on this track, which was the first by Eurythmics to feature a full backing band and a change in musical direction. Their previous material had been predominantly synth pop, and this song was more towards R&B, with a nod to the Stax, soul and Memphis sound. Dave Stewart set out to make a killer R&B riff for Would I Lie to You, which Annie Lennox didn't initially take to, but once she'd worked the lyrics Would I Lie to You and Now Would I Say Something That Wasn't True into it, they had one of their many winning collaborations. Now it's time for the next of our three of the best from Synchronicity from The Police.

from the Synchronicity album from The Police, which we're featuring three of the best from this week. And it's one of my all-time favourites, and so much so that I think I own the vinyl in almost every colour of the rainbow, except for the pale blue issue from their Australian tour, which still eludes me even to this day. Okay, then, it's time to have yet another play of this week's End of the Line quiz clue. See if you can figure it out before the end of the programme. So what do you think this is? End of a big hit record from the late 80s. I would say that's a fairly easy one this time. We do a range of difficulties, but I would say that's reasonably easy. I don't know. Sometimes people don't agree. What do you think that is? The end of the line quiz. We'll give you the answer just before the end of the show. Here's Pat Benatar now with a track from a similar time.

Susie and the Banshees from 1983 with Dear Prudence. It was actually the second song that they covered from the Beatles' White Album, as they'd previously recorded a version of Helter Skelter for their 1978 LP The Scream. Susie Sue has said that because these songs weren't released as Beatles singles and not so well known, a lot of people thought that Dear Prudence was actually an original. It was featured in the movie Across the Universe, which was based on the Beatles' music. Now it's time for this week's Should Have Been But Wasn't, from a band called Seven from the early 90s, who I thought were going to be huge. Sadly, they didn't make it.

0: Fun little song there. Men Without Hats, best known in the UK for the Safety Dance, of course, from the 1980s. I personally prefer that catchy little tune from 1987 called Pop Goes the World. It was originally written as an instrumental, as they were originally aiming for a unique and distinctive electronic sound along the lines of Hot Butter's Popcorn. But a vocal version came out of discussions with Polygram's Derek Shulman, who was also the lead singer of the prog rock band Gentle Giant. The song tells the story of Johnny and Jenny, who form a band called The Human Race, and their story is threaded throughout the songs on the Pop Goes the World album.
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The Fool, who is described on his website as an artist and a concept, in the same fashion that a court jester would make social statements and speak truths about the human condition under the guise of entertainment. The mysterious, masked multi-instrumentalist, try saying that with a mouthful of marbles, is from Ontario, Canada, and writes, performs, produces and engineers all the music, with a little help from his friends. In the process, also paying homage to his influences of the past and present, including the Beatles, Pink Floyd, Prince, Radiohead and David Bowie. The catalogue contains stories of love lost, struggles with one's mortality, infidelity, and what are described as a few upbeat romps that everyone needs to distract from the mundane and sometimes negative world views. So there you go. Look out for more from him, The Fool, with You Make Me Smile. Now, I've been trying to get some semi-sonic in for a while, so here we go. You're with Solid Gold Sounds.

Semisonic with Chris Pitchford on Solid Gold Sounds. Used to love them. Must check them out, see if they're still around. Now it's time for this week's long song, where we play the full-length original or extended version that you don't usually hear on the radio. And this time, it's 80s hair legend Limahl. He had quite a good voice too, actually.

There was life after Kajagoogoo. For Limahl there with Never Ending Story, the man with the amazing hair, what my dad would probably have referred to as an unmade bed. I don't know whether all the phasing in that track was intentional. I'll have to get Claude to run it through his spectrum analyzer, although I think he's got to get it back to GCHQ by the morning. Anyway, it's time for our last of three of the best now from The Police, Synchronicity, and I believe that when playing tracks from Synchronicity, it's against the law not to play this.

Every Breath You Take. Of course, it had to be. The last of our Three of the Best from the Police's Synchronicity album this week. A classic and a big favourite of mine. In fact, I think it was number 7 when I did the top 100 for Millennium New Year's Eve. It's actually a song about jealousy, surveillance and ownership by an obsessive stalker, which Sting wrote after separating from his first wife. But many people think it's a love song and choose it for their weddings and so forth. Now it's time for the answer to this week's End of the Line quiz, which sounded like this. Did you get it? Big hit record from the late 80s. And this is what it was.

There we go. A fairly easy one, I thought, this time. Gloria Estefan, the answer to this week's End of the Line quiz with Rhythm is Gonna Get You. Well, the rhythm's got me. That's it. All we've time for this time on Solid Gold Sounds. Thank you very much for listening in, and I hope you can join me again for two more hours of great music, same time next week. Until then, take care. My name's Chris Pitchford, and these are Solid Gold Sounds. Goodbye.

final, you got 47 minutes. Brothers in Arms recording took place between November 1984 and March 1985 at Air Studios in the Caribbean on the wonderful island of Montserrat. All songs are written by Mark Knopfler, with the exception of Money for Nothing, which he's also got writing credits there for Sting. So the album produced actually five singles, So Far Away, Money for Nothing, Brothers in Arms, Walk of Life, and Your Latest Trick. In fact, Walk of Life was almost left off the album, but the band took a vote on it, and eventually it was decided to put it on the album. In fact, my original copy that I bought was actually on a cassette tape. Yes, if you're a certain age, you remember what cassettes are. And then I actually updated to a CD. I've never owned a vinyl copy of the album. It's been released many, many times in different formats. So the album, the actual personnel on this album is very much as we know Dire Straits. It is Mark Knopfler guitar, lead vocals, John Isley on bass and backing vocals, Alan Clark on piano, organ and synthesizer, Guy Fletcher on synthesizer, backing vocals, Terry Williams on drums, and Omar Heakin also on drums. So as I always say at this point here, sit back, relax, put your earphones on, turn the lights out, pour yourself a nice drink, and be taken away into the wonderful world of Dire Straits. Yes, we all know Money for Nothing, we all know The Walk of Life, etc., but you'll get remember songs that you've probably forgotten, like So Far Away, and the very, very moving Brothers in Arms. So for the next 55 minutes, sit back and enjoy in the wonderful presence of Dire Straits. Enjoy.

drummer boy, and in the wars I used to play, and I've called a tune to many a torture session. Now they say I am a war criminal, and I'm fading away. Father, please hear my call.

0: Well, that certainly brought back a few pleasant memories, isn't it there? Dire Straits and Brothers in Arms. The first album released on CD there that sold 1 million copies and in fact has sold 30 million copies worldwide to date. Anyway, so if you want to hear an album here on Whitecliffs Radio and a classic album, so just come through there on the email on whitecliffsradio.com. 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So this is Dickie Hart saying good night, God bless, and going to hand you back now to Whitecliffs Radio and our all-night service. 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

Good evening. It's now time for another one of our classic albums, and today's classic album is Paul McCartney's Ram. Ram is the only studio album credited to the husband and wife music duo Paul and Linda McCartney, and was released on the 17th of May 1971 by Apple Records. The album's release coincided with a period of acrimony between McCartney and his former bandmates, and followed his legal action in the United Kingdom's High Court to dissolve the Beatles. John Lennon absolutely hated the album, discussing his songwriting partner as no more than just producing pure muzak. In fact, John Lennon, when he released his Imagine album, hit back at Paul McCartney by writing two songs, one How Do You Sleep and also Crippled Inside. And his final insult to Paul McCartney was, on the album Paul McCartney's Ram, he's holding a ram's head. John Lennon released his album Imagine with limited editions of the album, including a postcard of Lennon holding the ears of a pig, which parodied the front cover of Paul McCartney's album Ram. Even though the album at the time was really dismissed by most people, it's now been accepted actually that it was a fine piece of work by Paul McCartney, and in fact Linda McCartney as well. So sit back, enjoy the album, and well, make up your own opinion. Is it a good album or is it a bad album? I personally think it's actually a good album. In fact, it split the public. Very simple. In those days, you were a Rolling Stones fan or a Beatles fan. And of course, when the Beatles broke up, was your foot in the John Lennon camp or was it in the Paul McCartney camp? Well, to be honest, my foot was always in the Paul McCartney camp. Enjoy.

0: Hello, welcome back to another edition of The Dark Side of the Moon with yours truly, Gary Jackson. And this would be a rock show, because all you get on The Dark Side of the Moon are rocks. Nothing else going on up here at all. Now let's get started this week with a short-lived band called Judas Jump and a song called Run For Your Life. After this...
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from the album The Yes Album. That was Yes and Starship Trooper. And before that, Judas Jump and Run For Your Life. Judas Jump only made one album, and they were, well, I don't know if it's true to say a vehicle, but Andy Bowne was in charge of that group, I think. Andy Bowne, who was in The Herd in the 1960s, and for decades later on became a member of Status Quo. Now Traffic from their, I think, first album called Mr. Fantasy, and this is Dear Mr. Fantasy.

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The Who from Quadrophenia, and the wonderful Keith Moon playing the role of the bellboy. And before that, we heard Greenslade from their first album and a song called An English Western. Now we're going to, well, almost country and western from the album of the same name. This is the Kinks and a song called Muswell Hillbilly.

0: from their days on RCA Records here in the UK. That's the Kinks and Muswell Hillbilly.
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Counting Crows, and a song called Angels of the Silences. Now, in about 1973, I think it was, Manfred Mann's Earth Band released an album called Messin, and the title track was one of the first ecological rock songs, as in Messin' Up the Planet. This is another track from the album called Buddha.

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0: And I think that's it. Clark Hutchinson, that was, and a song called Free to be Stoned. And one or two listeners commented last time I played it, which is a few years ago now, they remembered seeing Clark Hutchinson. I think it was at the Marquee in London. But obviously a good live band.
1: Hi, everybody. This is Jeff Hyman, your host for Somewhere in Time. I like to call my show Candy for the Ear and Food for the Brain because it's an hour of great music blended with the stories behind it. I present shows about different genres of music, from rock to disco, country, and folk. 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It's kind of like a box of chocolates. You never know what you're going to get. So join me every Thursday night at 5 p.m. right here on White Cliffs Radio.
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0: the sloppy bit, more or less in the middle of the dark side of the moon this week. We started off with the Marshall Tucker Band and arguably their best known song called Can't You See. They were followed by the Rolling Stones, and that was from Tattoo You, I think I'm right in saying, a song called Waiting on a Friend. Then we heard, what did we hear? Oh yes, Joni Mitchell from the album Blue and a song called Carrie, and finished off with Genesis from the album Duke and a short little song which they called on the album Guide Vocal. That was from the album Duke.
1: Hi, this is Chris Pitchford and I'd love your company Tuesday afternoons right here on White Cliffs Radio for Solid Gold Sounds. There'll be three of the best tunes from a classic artist. We do Should Have Been But Wasn't, one of those

stretching things out on the dark side of the moon, because we can. Caravan was first of those two, and the title track to their album Better By Far, and that was followed, of course, by Pink Floyd from Wish You Were Here, and the second section of Shine On You Crazy Diamond, their tribute to Syd Barrett. Now, of course, the era of classic and prog rock music also included folk bands, and this was one of the premier ones, Pentangle, and a song called I Loved a Lass.

0: I'm Terry Vole, CV on the wireless. If you like music that's loud and hairy, then you should listen to the gigantic rock show of the universe on White Cliffs Radio on... No, look, this is the wrong backing music again. How many times do I have to tell you?
1: Sorry, Terry, love, we'll try it again. Take two.
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0: 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Look, it's still wrong.
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0: 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Double with that to do. I'm Terry Vole. 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Yo, I've got to go and have a lie down.
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8: There is no dark side of the moon, really. As a matter of fact, it's all dark.

an early release by Barclay James Harvest on the Harvest label, although I don't think the name was connected, and a song called Taking Some Time On. This is the intro quiz this week. Not much of it, because it's pretty easy, I think. See how you go. See what I mean? I don't think many people are going to have trouble with that. Here it is again. Don't bother contacting the studio. I'll play it for you at the end of the programme, which will probably be after we've heard Magna Carta and a bit of prog folk called Lord of the Ages.

Lord of the Ages rode one night out through the gateways of time, astride a great charger in a cloak of white samite. He flew on the air like a storm. Dark was the night, for he'd gathered the stars in his hand to light a path through the sky, while the hooves of his charger made comets of fire, bewitching all eyes who beheld them.

Below a dark forest in caves of black granite, the children of darkness dwelled in oblivion, betraying one another in endless confusion, for the Lord of the Dark had bewitched them. From time's first creation, the wise men and prophets and all workers of magic had warned of the reckoning, the wind and the fire and the plague of destruction that follows the path of evil.

far above the wide oceans and thundering rivers, through the sun and the rain and the turn of the seasons, rode the God of all-knowing. While all around him celestial companions, friends from the void before time was woven, honor his crown with words of white fire and carry his robes of light.

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And an old man gave thanks to the Lord of the Ages, whose battle is not with innocence. But the birds of the air were silent, knowing the time had come when time was forgotten. The waters were stilled, the mountains stood empty, for the cities were deaf.

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And from the death and destruction, the Lord of the ages carried the fruit of the harvest.

Magna Carta and Lord of the Ages. Thanks very much for keeping me company. Hope you can join me same time next week for another look at classic progressive rock from the dark side of the moon. And give yourself 10 out of 10 if you knew that the intro quiz this week was Bruce Springsteen and Born to Run.

0: Greetings, music lovers. Alright? Right. 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
1: Yo, I'm Airy Snowflake from up north. Here's a new one from What's-His-Name. Oh, you know, who is it? Ujima Flip.
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0: Well, music lovers, do you think you can do better than that lot? 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
13: 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This is After Hours, 60 minutes of smooth and soulful music to help you unwind at the end of the day. My name's Fred Setters and I'd like to thank you for joining me tonight. We've got lots of great music lined up for you this evening, so let's get this show underway. With this one.

Lionel Richie and Diana Ross with Endless Love. Welcome along to After Hours. Here we are once again at the end of another day. Do hope you'll stay with me until the top of the hour when I've got some lovely tunes to keep you chilled, relaxed, and hopefully de-stress you a little bit from the busyness of the day. So here we go with this one from Stevie Wonder. I just called to say I love you.

0: From his 1979 debut album, that was Christopher Cross and Never Be the Same. Still to come in the programme this evening, we've got music by Michael Bolton, Phil Collins and Celine Dion, to name but a few. So don't go anywhere. Keep it here on After Hours.
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his cover of the Percy Sledge classic. That was Michael Bolton and When a Man Loves a Woman from his album Time, Love and Tenderness. Time for some Phil Collins now.

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There you go, that was The Police and Wrapped Around Your Finger. 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But now it's time for a little bit of Celine Dion. For

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0: And welcome along, everybody. I hope that you're feeling fit and well, as always. And what is the theme going to be for today's show? We start things off, of course, with The Beatles. And Your Mother Should Know. What a cracking album track that is. And now, it's time for our second one to give you a clue to this week's theme.
1: She's crazy like a fool.